Music from the songbook of J.S. Bach, his Concerto for Flute, Violin, and Keyboard, with the National Arts Center Orchestra and violin soloist James Eanes. This is Classical and Chill on 90.5 WUOL, and I'm Maya Moon. We have the Parthenia Viol Consort coming up right now with the music of Hugh Ashton, some somber music. You're about to hear his Pavane on Classical Louisville.

the Parthenia Viol Consort with the work of Hugh Ashton. You were just listening to his Pavane on 90.5 WUOL Classical Louisville. I'm Maya Moon, and this is Classical and Chill. We have the music of Frédéric Mompou right now with guitarist Sean Scheib. This is his suite, Compostelana.

guitarist Sean Sheeb with the suite composta Lana, Frederic Mompou, some very contemplative music for solo guitar as we begin to wrap things up tonight on 90.5 WUOL. I'm Maya Moon and this is Classical and Chill. With our last moments tonight, you're going to be spending them with the NYYD Quartet. This is the music of Arvo Pärt. You're about to hear Solfeggio on 90.5 WUOL Classical Louisville.

0: That was the NYYD Quartet wrapping us up tonight with the work of Arvo Pärt, one of the great modernists of classical music. You were just listening to his Solfeggio on Classical Louisville. Wrapping us up for Classical and Chill, I am Maya Moon, turning things over to Tyler Klein for Living Classical. I hope you'll join me next week for more Classical and Chill.
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4: I'm Tyler Klein, and this is Living Classical. Asuka Kakitani wrote The Garden the way you might tend to one, imagining seedlings taking root, leaves emerging, and the whole slow cycle of growth happening beneath our feet. Germination is one moment from the piece that does just what its name suggests. Performed on solo double bass, it traces something beginning to take hold. Stick around for that, and later on, it's a solo violin piece that imagines an alien archaeologist puzzling over a spoon, and a labyrinthine movement that sounds like graffiti growing line by line.

Enif Alex is renowned as a concert pianist, but composition was sort of her first love, something that she set aside for decades until she recently dug out some childhood pieces and began playing them again. She wrote this one, Wandering Stranger, as a 10-year-old during the turmoil of leaving Odessa for good, a piece full of the restlessness of that journey, folding in a vocal part she can no longer quite explain except as a search for what Schoenberg once called the air of another planet. Returning to it now, she finds herself wondering whether it might be time to compose again.

Wandering Stranger by Ina Falix, performed by the composer on piano. Well, a world full of conflict between people, between us and nature, and within ourselves runs through Satoshi Yagisawa's Blue Shine Emblem, its themes of loss and struggle returning again and again in a discord that never fully eases. Solo voices carry the story, tuba, trombone, euphonium, and horn, each speaking their own unease, until a moment of fragile peace gives way to a relentless final rush and one last growl from the trombones before the ensemble's sharp closing notes. Brian Kaufman conducts brass for Uncommon Times in this performance of Blue Shine Emblem, an eternal elegy by Satoshi Yagisawa.

com. Well, Eliana Perez Velazquez's Del Falso Amor Impuro, On False and Impure Love, sets a poem by Carlos Pintado for soprano and a delicate ensemble of violin, alto saxophone, piano, and percussion. It's a text steeped in doubt, fear, and the sense of death passing between the speaker and their own shadow. Perez Velazquez orchestrates with unusual transparency, keeping the instruments clear of the voice's range so the words can breathe, light timbres and subtle dynamics letting the music stay alive alongside the singer. This is soprano Carrie Hinneman Shaw with Ensemble Down Niente, conducted by Michael Lewansky, performing Del Falso Amor Impuro by Eliana Perez Velazquez.

0: Del Falso Amor Impuro by Eliana Perez Velazquez. That was soprano Carrie Hinneman Shaw with the ensemble Dal Niente, conducted by Michael Lewansky. Well, a brooding bowed note keeps climbing toward the lights, restless and changing every time it returns, a seed becoming a shoot rendered entirely on solo double bass. That's Germination from Oscar Cacchitani's The Garden, an album about the hidden life of plants, the soil, sunlight, and unseen organisms that let them grow. Written for bassist Mark Ernest, a longtime friend whose playing pushed her to explore what a single instrument could do. Well, across these nearly 8 minutes, Ernest draws a startling range from four strings, the music passing through stillness, mischief, and near chaos before it thins back into something more fragile.
1: Germination.
2: Germination.

double bass soloist Mark Ernest performing Germination from The Garden by Asuka Kakitani. I'm Tyler Klein, and just ahead on Living Classical, an alien anthropologist puzzles over a humble spoon, a cello drifts dreamlike over the piano, and Eun Suk Chin builds a wall of sound the way a street artist builds a mural.

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Well, Zachary Goode's In Memory of a Spoon imagines how some future being, perhaps an extraterrestrial anthropologist, might encounter a spoon for the first time, studying its soft rim and shallow bowl and inferring the whole story of the humans who left it behind. Written for solo violin, it borrows the scattered meterless style brisé of the French Baroque, a musical language that, as Goode notes, feels a little like archaeology itself. Violinist Bayani Da Silva performs In Memory of a Spoon by Zachary Goode.

In Memory of a Spoon by Zachary Good, performed by violinist Mayani da Silva. Well, Mario Ayanadel's Tres Campanas de Rer draws rich resonant harmonies from the piano, while the cello drifts overhead in something like a dream, inward-looking, unhurried, but completely absorbed. This is a performance by cellist Tommy Mesa and pianist Michelle Kahn.

cellist Tommy Mesa and pianist Michelle Kahn with the music of Mario Iannadel, with a piece called Tres Campanas de Rear, The Three Bells from Rear. While Eun-suk Chin's graffiti grew from the contrast that she saw in street art, the pull between the primitive and the refined, though the music is less an illustration than its own labyrinthine world, neither tonal nor atonal. This first movement, Palimpsest, layers allusions to many different styles lifted from their contexts and juxtaposed kaleidoscopically. And I'll be honest, this is a somewhat crunchy, challenging piece of music, but it's actually one of my favorites. I once read a YouTube comment for this piece about hearing the rattle of spray paint cans in it, and that kind of unlocked the whole thing for me. All those jittery little sounds, the piece growing line by line, the way that graffiti does. Pierre Bloch leads Ensemble Intercontemporain in the first movement, Palimpsest, of Eun-suk Chin's Graffiti.

0: Palimpsest, the first movements from Graffiti by Eunsook Chen, performed by Ensemble Intercontemporain, conducted by Pierre Blurs, closing out this hour of the show. This is Living Classical, a production of Loose Leaf Transmissions, made for all ears. I'm your host, Tyler Klein. 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
1: 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Sundays from 9 to 1 on 90.5 WUOL and on the LPM app.

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3: I'm Tyler Klein, and this is Living Classical. Composer Leo Chadburn acquired and read several hundred mid-century British postcards before choosing 30 of them. Messages about weather and food and journeys that were both good and bad. In his piece, A Fixed Stamp Here, each one becomes a song for solo voice over an electronic drone, and the prosaic details start to give way to glimpses of the real people who wrote them. Stick around for that, and later on in the hour, a percussion quartet suspended between pulse and stillness, and a self-narrated work inspired by a star-shaped sculpture that turns the night sky into a witness to everyone who labored across the railroad.
4: Ilfracombe, 1975.

Eric Tapia describes solipsismo as a dark environment that gradually becomes bright, a broken arpeggio motif flowering out of silence and spreading across the keyboard, written for Ann DeHamel's project of piano pieces responding to climate change.

pianist Anda Hamill with Eric Tapia's Solipsismo. Well, Lee Gannon composed this next solo flute work titled Derelict in 1989 in response to his own journey with AIDS, pouring heavy emotional material into a piece that resists strict form. The tempos are marked, it's unmetered, its flow left largely to the performer, with structure emerging only from its clearly defined sections. Extended techniques, flurries of rapid notes, extreme leaps between registers, and vast dynamic swings color the work throughout. A composer known for building rigid forms only to tear them apart, here letting the music find its own shape. Flutist Joshua Stein performs.

0: Flute soloist Joshua Stein performed Lee Gannon's Derelict. You're tuned to Living Classical, where we spend time with the music of today and the artists keeping this tradition alive and evolving. I'm Tyler Klein, and you can explore playlists and past episodes anytime at livingclassicalradio.com. Well, in order to make his piece a fixed stamp here, Leo Chadburn collected and read several hundred old postcards written by mid-century British holidaymakers, paraphrasing them down to a final sequence of 30. Each becomes a tiny song for solo voice over an electronic drone, talking about the weather, the food, the journey's gone wrong, and every so often, a fleeting glimpse of a whole life, with text like, "Fell in love twice, both from Brighton." Sunburnt faces, a lost mullet given to a landlady, scrumpy, a kind of cider that proves lethal, ordinary words that, set to music, paint a strangely vivid picture of a place and a time. James Weeks conducts Exaudi in a performance of A Fixed Stamp Here by Leo Chadburn, and the composer serves as the speaker in this performance.
1: Robin Hood's Bay, 1966.

0: Lake Abraham, 1977.
1: As you can see, I have been sent out to Edmonton, as I had hoped.

James Weeks conducted the group Exaudi in Leo Chadburn's A Fix Stamp Here. I'm Tyler Klein, and just ahead on Living Classical, a percussion quartet floats between motion and stillness, and a storyteller from South Texas turns the stars into witnesses over the story of a railroad.

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Well, David Crowell's Verses for a Liminal Space keeps its percussionists suspended between states, opening in a euphoric jumble of tightly organized polyrhythms, bound by pulse yet floating free of time, ankle bells rattling and toms darting through the texture. The music eventually opens onto long-held chords, another kind of suspension, before circling back to those opening polyrhythms from a quieter, more introspective place. Sandbox Percussion performs Verses for a Liminal Space by David Crowell.

0: Sandbox Percussion performed David Crowell's Verses for a Liminal Space. Well, there is a giant black sculpture called Asteriskos, from the Greek word for star, that sits in the sculpture garden of San Antonio's McNay Museum. And that's the seed for Josiah Garza's Deep in the Railroad. A storyteller from the Mexican-American border of South Texas, Garza narrates the piece himself over a metallic instrument that he plays by hand, his voice mostly calm but occasionally breaking into something urgent as the text turns the stars into witnesses, singing the histories of everyone who has labored across the railroad of our past and future. It bends the Texas anthem's promise that the stars at night are big and bright into something heavier, that the stars at night are big and grieving, and yet they are still stars. Unheard of Ensemble performs Deep in the Railroad by Josiah Garza, with the composer narrating in this performance.
1: The stars at night are big and... The state of our nation has existed long before the idea of this... Nation state. Stars sing stories of lives they've seen, as though a chorus does when shining in communion. Upon reflection, these songs we sing as symbols of humanity often overlook their shaded history, and those same stars that have shone before, during, despite our history.

I work this railroad, we now trek across. The stars at night are big and brighter now that we sing with them.

grieving is our inheritance for a history wrought with pain on soil cruelly claimed. Yet, even more so, we must exist in grief's trefoil, which some claim joy. For we cannot bear to tear through the train that charged through the history of our future, lest we derail its mass and the light that lives in those inside, or worse yet. Upon those whom which it lands, upon derailing. Trains can slow with ample time, or better yet, edify with you and I, and take us place to place, and at a pace which we could never move at on our own, and as our own. Alone. And yet, they're stars. They shine the same in every place, and so they've done for every race, and have so done in every time. They sing a silence that keeps us moving, singing songs of our forefathers and their tribes. We've been left with questions cursed by elders, and especially their crimes. The pain of peoples left in rhymes.

0: stars at night are big and bright and might just sing their songs for times untold. But never should we lose sight of spots of crimes of history splotched on blank night skies, held in songs, held by our hearts of star songs spun by hearts untold. The stars at night are big and grieving, and yet... stars.
1: The Unheard of Ensemble performed Josiah Gerza's Deep in the Railroad, with the composer being the narrator in that performance, wrapping up this edition of the program. 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
3: Hanna Zofi Mutter plays Brahms.

Scherzo by Brahms with Anna-Sophie Mutter, violin, and Lambert Orcus, piano. I do appreciate you tuning in. I'm Peter Van de Graaff. We're going to listen to two sonatas for violin and piano, two great violinists as well, Jascha Heifetz being one, and Anna-Sophie Mutter the other, both of these sonatas by Mozart. And we're going to divide them or split them up with a film score by Virgil Thompson in between. This is from recordings of all the Mozart violin and piano sonatas. It is the Kirchhoff 302 in E-flat major, quite a slight sonata as they go. And here is Anna-Sophie Mutter with Lambert Orcus Piano.

Most of the compositions in the classical era in larger forms end with a big finale, a presto or an allegro or some such, but not that work. It's a sonata by Mozart for piano and violin, Kirchhoff 302, Anna Sophie Mutter with Lambert Orcus Piano. And we're going to listen to another Mozart violin sonata with Jascha Heifetz coming up in a little bit. Right now, though, film music by Virgil Thompson, written in 1936. For a Per Lawrence documentary called The Plow That Broke the Plains, a documentation of the Dust Bowl, the agricultural disaster of the Plain States in the 1930s. Here's the New London Orchestra, conducted by Ronald Corp.

New London Orchestra, Ronald Corp, the conductor, the suite from The Plough That Broke the Plains by Virgil Thompson. This is by Virgil Thompson. It's a portrait for violin and piano, Sharon Leventhal and Anthony Tomasini.

That's a musical portrait of a friend of Virgil Thompson who wrote the music, named Ivan de Casafuerte, with Sharon Leventhal violin. But earlier we heard Anne-Sophie Mutter in one of the shorter and earlier violin sonatas of Mozart. Here is Jascha Heifetz now to perform the sonata in B-flat, Kirchhoff 454, with Brooke Smith, piano.

The Kirchhoff 454 Violin Sonata of Mozart, Jascha Heifetz, violin. And Brooke Smith, piano. Real change now, a Norwegian folk song arranged by Geir Tveit called Going A-Wooing.

0: Bjarte Engeset conducting the Royal Scottish National Orchestra, Going A-Wooing. It's one of the Hardanger folk songs set by Geir Tveit.
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0: Here's a performance by the Canadian pianist Charles Richard Amelin, and this is the Fantasy Impromptu in C-sharp minor of Chopin.

Fantasy Impromptu in C sharp minor by Chopin in a recording made by Charles Richard Amelin. We're going to return to that recording later on with one of the ballades. Among the works I have for you, the love scene from Romeo and Juliet by Hector Berlioz, which I think is some of the most romantic music ever composed. Right now, music from 1944 by the English-Irish composer Ernest J. Moran. It's a sinfonietta, a little symphony, a lighthearted work. This is a performance by the London Philharmonic, directed by Sir Adrian Boult.

conducted by Sir Adrian Bolt and played by the London Philharmonic Orchestra. That's the Sinfonietta, the Little Symphony, by Ernest J. Moran. It's music composed in 1944. Moran was injured in World War I and did not live a very long life. 56 when he died. There's a very poignant story of his attending a performance of that piece we just heard. Very frail, even though he was only 56 years old, and dying very shortly thereafter. We're going to hear a Chopin ballade in a moment, and then we also have some very, very ultra-romantic music by Hector Berlioz. This, right now, though, was arranged by Ernest J. Moran, setting up a text of Thomas Nash. Spring.

0: Spring, the sweet spring, the sweet spring, the sweet spring.
1: One of the songs of springtime by that same composer, Ernest J. Moran, or Marin, if you prefer. I've heard it pronounced both ways. The King Singers there with Spring, the Sweet Spring. Here he is, Charles Richard Amelin, pianist, performing the Ballade, or Ballad No. 2, Opus 38 by Chopin.

the Canadian pianist Charles Richard Amelin performing that Ballade No. 2, Opus 38 by Chopin. Now we come to the love scene from Romeo and Juliet. Normally don't excerpt from pieces, but Berlioz himself excerpted this several times. It's the only excerpt from this extended work included on this disc with the Baltimore Symphony, David Zinman, the conductor, from Romeo and Juliet.

Music by Hector Berlioz from his Romeo and Juliet. We heard The Love Scene in that recording with the Baltimore Symphony Orchestra, conducted by David Zinman. In Berlioz's own lifetime, that was one of the more popular compositions that he ever composed. It's from a very large work for soloists and chorus and orchestra, very complicated work after Shakespeare, of course. And this, too, is after Shakespeare's Romeo and Juliet. It is the street scene, or the street awakens, it's sometimes called, from Act 1. And Cincinnati Symphony is led by Paavo Järvi.

0: from Romeo and Juliet by Prokofiev.
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0: We have some music not only of Haydn and one of his early and rarely heard symphonies, but also music by a woman composer who was a contemporary of Haydn. Her name was Anna Bonn of Venice. We'll be listening to one of her harpsichord sonatas. In just a few minutes, a suite from the film score to The Prince and the Pauper by Erich Wolfgang Korngold. Before we hear that princely music, this is a piece called The Princess. And it comes from the ballet Schlagobers, Whipped Cream by Richard Strauss.

the Princess from the ballet Whipped Cream by Richard Strauss, Schlagobers. That was the Tokyo Metropolitan Symphony from a complete recording, Hiroshi Wakasugi, the conductor. We're going to hear some music from a film now, from 1937, a Warner Brothers film called The Prince and the Pauper, and it was Erich Wolfgang Korngold who composed the film score. Some of it may sound familiar, even if you haven't seen the film, or even if you haven't heard the music directly from the film, because he reused some of this in his violin concerto. The movie starred Claude Rains and Errol Flynn, Barton MacLean. Here's a suite from it with the London Symphony, conducted by Andre Previn.

A suite from a 1937 film after a Mark Twain novel of two boys in Tudor England, one a beggar, the other a future king, called The Prince and the Pauper. As I said before, you may have recognized some of that music because Erich Wolfgang Korngold, who wrote that, later reused some in his violin concerto. London Symphony, led by Andre Previn. And this is from, having heard The Prince and the Pauper, from The Princess of Navarre of Rameau after Voltaire.

Chacun from The Princess of Navarre by Jean-Philippe Rameau, Nicholas McGeegan conducted. We would listen to a symphony of Joseph Haydn, an early and little-known symphony of his, but a very, very interesting work right now. This is by a composer whose name was Anna Bonn di Venezia. That's how she referred to herself. She lived from around 1740 to 1767. Very little is known about her, except that she and her parents were all employed in Haydn's musical group at Esterhazy Palace. Here is Barbara Harbach with this fifth sonata by Anna Bonn.

music by a woman composer from the time of Haydn and who actually worked with Haydn. She called herself Anna Bon, B-O-N, Anna Bon di Venezia, so from Venice, but we're not really sure where she's from. Barbara Harbach performing that fifth sonata in B minor. Well, let's follow that with some music of Haydn, in fact, written at the time that Anna Bon was working for him. This is his ninth symphony, Philharmonia Hungarica, led by Antal Dorati.

That's a very unusual symphony by Joseph Haydn, and only three movements, and not many of them only have three. Some of the early ones, but that's about it. And that was an early one. Symphony number 9 in C major, and a performance by Philharmonia Hungarica, led by Antal Doráty. What makes that particularly unusual is that the final movement is the minuet movement, and usually that is the, well, it's the third movement, but then it's followed by a finale, and you almost expect to hear a finale in that symphony. But no, that's it. Now, that is, of course, very early Haydn. This is very late Haydn. And when he went to London in the 1790s, he met a remarkable woman named Anne Hunter. She was the wife of a celebrated London surgeon and a poet. And Haydn set several of her texts, including this one, which is called The Lady's Looking Glass, and it's performed by Julianne Baird, soprano.

0: Linda Berman Hall played the forte piano there with Julianne Baird, soprano. And that tiny song by Haydn from his English period, The Lady's Looking Glass.
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0: Do stay tuned if you can. I'm Peter Van de Graaff, and I'm going to share with you some early music and music in the early style. Let's begin with this by Henry Purcell. It's called Young Thyrsus Fate, and it was actually composed as an elegy to a violinist and composer, died in 1688, named Thomas Farmer. This is Tragicomedia performing.

We've heard some music by Henry Purcell, written in tribute to a friend of his, a fellow musician and composer, whose name was Thomas Farmer. And the piece is called Young Thyrsus Fate. We heard the group called Tragicommedia. Up ahead of us, we have a couple of pieces written in the olden style. Alfred Schnittke and Max Reger, the two composers. But first, I thought we'd hear some music from the Baroque. And this is by a composer born in 1652, a Frenchman named André Philidor. We'll listen to a suite of his. And the performance is by Le Temple du Goût.

Little Suite by a French Baroque composer named André Philidor, performed by the ensemble Rubato Appassionato. Which brings us to a 20th century suite, 1972 to be exact, but in the old style, in the style of a Baroque suite, although certainly sounding 20th century, but there are a lot of Baroque elements to this work by the Russian composer Alfred Schnittke. There's a pastorale, a ballet, a minuet, a fugue, and a pantomime. And this is played by Ilya Kahler, violin, Leonid Bloch, piano.

music by Alfred Schnittke, his Suite in the Olden Style, composed in 1972, but very much in the style of a Baroque suite. Ilya Kaller, violin, Leonid Bloch, piano. This is from a Suite in the Old Style by American composer Donald Martino. We'll hear from it, The Air.

from the Sweet and Olden Style by Donald Martino. Now, the Sweet and the Old Style by Alfred Schnittke was, of course, based on a Baroque suite. We're going to hear a concerto in the Olden Style now, also from the 20th century. This is by Max Reger and dates from 1912. The composer says he wrote this mostly on train journeys, but he based this on the form of the concerto grosso from the Baroque. Of course, a concerto, but instead of having a solo instrument or even a couple and orchestra, the soloists play sometimes by themselves, sometimes with the orchestra. And this is for two violins and an ensemble. Karl Zuska and Heinz Schunk are the two violinists, with the Berlin Staatskapelle Otmar Suitner conducting, and Max Reger's Concerto in the Olden Style.

a concerto in the olden style, in the style of a Baroque Concerto Grosso by Max Reger. Karl Zuska and Heinz Schunk were the two violinists. The Berlin Staatskapelle was conducted by Otmar Zuidner. Here's a trio for brass by Jan Pieterszoon Sveling, a Dutch composer, played by members of Eastman Brass Corps.

0: Brass Trio by Jan Pieterszoon Svelink, played by the Eastman Brass Quintet, or actually just three members of that quintet.
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0: We're going to take an etude by Chopin from the Opus 10 set, the number 6, and hear it arranged for piano left hand only by Leopold Godofsky.

a study for piano left hand by Leopold Godofsky, but based on Chopin's Etude Opus 10, number 6. Jeffrey Douglas Madge performed on a 1926 Steinway Concert Grand. This is Peter Van de Graaff speaking, here to keep you company with music. And it's just a hodgepodge. We have a little of this, little of that, some Handel. We have the dance preludes for clarinet by Witold Lutosławski. We have some symphonic dances by Edvard Grieg to hear right now, after Norwegian melodies. And we have the Gothenburg Symphony Orchestra performing under Neeme Järvi's baton.

the Gothenburg Symphony Orchestra. Nima Järvi was the conductor. And those are the symphonic dances based on Norwegian melodies by Edvard Grieg. We're going to listen to some Handel in a bit, some Lutosławski, a bit of this, a bit of that. But we do have a bit more Grieg. That was based on Norwegian folk melodies that we just heard. This is as well. It's one of his 25 Norwegian folk songs and dances. And let's see, this one's called I Know a Little Maiden, played by Aoife Knardal.

I Know a Little Maiden, a Norwegian folk song arranged by Grieg, played by Eva Kinnardal. We're going to listen to a period instrument performance now of some music by George Frederick Handel. It is a sonata for violin and continuo, continuo being accompanying ensemble. And the group here is made up of Ryo Terakado, violin, and Christophe Rousset, Hidemi Suzuki, and Kaori Uemura.

music by George Frederick Handel, Little G Minor Sonata, with Rio Terracato Violin and Friends. And something completely different now is we're going to listen to some music by a Polish composer named Witold Lutosławski, music dating from 1959, The Dance Preludes, scored for clarinet solo, string orchestra, and also harp, piano, and percussion. This is a performance by clarinetist Edward Brunner, the Bavarian Radio Symphony, and the conductor is the composer himself, Witold Lutosławski.

recording dated from 1986, featured the composer of that music, Witold Lutosławski, at the podium. And we heard the collection of five pieces originally composed for clarinet and piano in 1954, but then orchestrated in 1959, as it's most often performed now, a collection of five dance preludes based on some northern Polish folk music. That was Edward Brunner, clarinet, Bavarian Radio Symphony, and as I say, the composer was the conductor. We've been sort of jumping around musically, no real plan or theme to the music we've been hearing, and we're going to do so once again with the Indian Snake Dance by Cecil Burleigh.

0: music from 1910 by the American violinist composer Cecil Burley. Zena Schiff, violin, Mary Barringer, piano, one of the characteristic pieces. It's called the Indian Snake Dance.
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0: Peter Van de Graaff here with you now. I have music inspired by one of the most romantic things of all, moonshine, moonlight. We'll listen to the Moonlight Sonata by Beethoven, moonlight music from Strauss's Capriccio. I suppose Beethoven's Moonlight Sonata is not really inspired by it, but it was suggestive of the moonlight to someone. We have right now a piece called Moonlight, Mondenschein, as sung by the King's Singers.

The King Singers with pianist Roger Vignoles performing that music by Franz Schubert called Mondenschein, Moonshine, Moonlight. That's the first of a number of pieces inspired by Moonlight we'll be hearing, including Beethoven in just a moment, Richard Strauss later on, and we're also going to listen to a violin and orchestra suite by Sir Charles Villiers Stanford. I'm Peter van de Graaff. Now, Beethoven did not give the work we're going to hear its subtitle, which is the Moonlight Sonata. It was suggestive to someone, so it cannot be said that this is actually inspired by the moonlight, but the first movement did sound to someone at some point like moonlight, and the nickname has stuck. Here is pianist Alexei Lyubimov.

Alexei Lyubimov performing on the fortepiano, music by Beethoven. Of course, that's the famous piano sonata, Opus 27, number 2, known as the Moonlight Sonata. This music is said to describe moonlight. It's from Capriccio by Richard Strauss.

Barry Tuckwell, horn, and the Royal Philharmonic Orchestra, conducted by Vladimir Ashkenazy. Richard Strauss composed that music. It's part of his opera, his last opera, in fact, Capriccio, introduction to the final scene. In just a moment or two, we're going to listen to music by Sir Charles Villiers Stanford, an Irish-born teacher and composer, a suite for violin and orchestra. But this is, I think, the perfect piece to follow what we just heard, because this is by the 19th century philosopher Friedrich Nietzsche, the man who inspired Also sprach Zarathustra symphonic poem of Richard Strauss. We've been hearing pieces inspired by Moonlight, and this is no exception. It dates from 1862, and Nietzsche once made the wonderful statement, "Without music, life would be a mistake," and was a passionate amateur composer. And he wrote this piece called In the Moonlight on the Plains.

John Bell Young, the pianist, and Friedrich Nietzsche, the philosopher, wrote that. It's called In the Moonlight on the Plains. Sir Charles Villiers Stanford, Irish-born composer, born in 1852. He's maybe better known or maybe better revered as a teacher, as he truly taught the great English composers of the early 20th century, and just virtually all of them. It's remarkable. We're going to listen to some music which he composed in 1888 for Josef Joachim. And Josef Joachim, for whom Brahms and Dvorak and many others wrote music, gave the premiere of this work. It's a suite for violin and orchestra, and it's a suite in the style of a Baroque suite with dances, overture, allemande, ballade, tambourin, and then rondo finale. We're going to listen to Anthony Marwood solo with the BBC Scottish Symphony. Martin Brabbins is the conductor in this suite by Sir Charles Villiers Stanford.

Music composed in 1888 by the Irish-born, German-trained, London-based teacher-composer Sir Charles Villiers Stanford. That was written for Joseph Joachim, who gave the premiere of that work. And it was a suite for violin and orchestra, a suite based on the Baroque form with an overture, then allemande, ballade, tambourin, and finale. Performers were Anthony Marwood, violin, the BBC Scottish Symphony, and Martin Brabens was the conductor. Performer now is Alexander Brailovsky, 1958 recording of a famous waltz from the Opus 39 set by Johannes Brahms.

0: Alexander Brailovsky, 1958 recording, Brahms the composer, and that's the waltz, Opus 39, number 15.
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0: Here is the Borealis Wind Quintet performing a pastorale by American Vincent Persichetti.

a pastoral work, Pastoral by Vincent Persichetti, as performed by the Borealis Wind Quintet. And we're going to hear later on some more American music, the Grand Canyon Suite by Ferdy Grofé. Here to keep you company with music, I'm Peter Van de Graaff, and we have a guitar concerto right now by an Italian guitarist who was born the same year as Beethoven. Ferdinando Carulli is his name. And this is Pepe Romero, Guitar Academy of St. Martin in the Fields, directed by Iona Brown, the A Major Concerto.

A concerto, one of several, by a man who was a guitarist himself, Ferdinando Carulli, 1770 to 1841, his dates. It's an A major concerto played by Pepe Romero and the Academy of St. Martin in the Fields, led by Iona Brown. In just a moment, stay tuned for the Grand Canyon Suite by Ferdi Grofe. And here is an arrangement for guitar of a Norwegian folk tune, which was originally arranged for the piano by Grieg. There Stood Two Girls, Paul Galbraith, guitarist.

Paul Galbraith playing guitar, and that arrangement made by Grieg of a Norwegian folk song. Some famous music now from the American composer Ferdi Grofé. Doesn't sound like a real name, does it? But it is. He was actually born Ferdinand Rudolf von Grofé in New York City in 1892. His mother was an accomplished cellist, a graduate of the Leipzig Conservatory. And her father was also a cellist in the Metropolitan Opera Orchestra. So he began his music studies quite early and left home, actually ran away from home, traveled throughout the country, saw the Grand Canyon and was inspired by it. He became quite a famous jazz musician, working very closely with George Gershwin on Rhapsody in Blue. In fact, he's the one that orchestrated that piece. But we're going to hear now this Grand Canyon Suite, a depiction of a day in the Grand Canyon, which premiered in 1931. And it is performed here by the Cincinnati Pops, directed by Eric Kunzel. Music of Ferdi Grofé.

Some music by the American composer and often arranger. I mentioned before we heard the piece that this composer arranged Gershwin's Rhapsody in Blue, for example, named Ferdi Grofé. That's one of a series of pieces he wrote describing different parts of the United States. There's a Mississippi suite, a Death Valley suite, Hudson River suite, and on, actually. But there we heard what is the best known of all such suites by Ferdi Grofé, the Grand Canyon Suite. And that performance featured the Cincinnati Pops Orchestra under the direction of Eric Kunzel. Peripherally related music here by American Ernst Bacon. This is called The Oregon Trail from Tumbleweeds. Dorothy Bale's violin, Alan Sly, piano.

0: The Oregon Trail, part of what's called Tumbleweeds, a suite for violin and piano about the Old West, from 1979 by American Ernst Bacon, Dorothy Bales and Alan Sly performed.
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4: Welcome to Early Music Now. The Belgian city of Bruges was a wealthy, artistically vibrant metropolis in the late Middle Ages, and the Church of St. Donatien was an important musical hub there. Today's show presents music by composers who were associated with St. Donatien, including Jacob Obrecht, Gilles Jouéa, and Lupus Hellink. I'm Sarah Schneider. Thanks for your company. There are several gorgeous churches in Bruges, like the Church of Our Lady, St. Salvator, and St. Gilles. But whenever I'm in town, I also like to visit St. Donatien, if only in my thoughts. That church stood on Castle Square, or Burg, from the year 842 to 1797, when it was destroyed during the French Revolution. Some of the foundations of the church can still be seen in the basement of the Crown Plaza Hotel. Luckily, the musical legacy of St. Donatien has been preserved, and all the composers on today's show were associated with that church in the 15th and 16th centuries. Let's get started with some chant for St. Donatien, starting with the antiphon, O Beate Pater Donatione. Here's Capella Pratensis.

From a 2023 release of music by Jakob Obrecht, performed by The Sound and the Fury, we heard his six-part Salve Regina, here on Early Music Now.

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Well, the waiting game is over. And though it's been a long, long time from May to December, the days truly have grown short as we've passed through September. But though the delights of summer now are behind us, the fall season does offer benefits too, not the least being the glorious colors of autumn foliage and the music associated with this season. Kurt Weill's famous September song is but one amongst not quite a dozen selections that we'll be offering here. Some picturesque, such as Carson Kuman's Autumn Sketches, which were inspired by a watercolor painting, or the Autumn Reflections of Joseph Bonnet, little tone poems for organ. Leo Sowerby's first piece about autumn took its cues from an actual poem, while Antonio Vivaldi wrote original sonnet texts to accompany his most famous seasonal celebrations, one of which will be heard in just a moment. I'm Michael Barone. I do hope you'll spend some precious moments with me today as we adjust to yet another seasonal shift when autumn comes again here on Pipe Dreams from American Public Media.

Well, a charming thing, and more than 100 years old. Victor Herbert wrote that work back in 1919. It was originally a tone poem for piano solo, but 20 years after its composition, Al Dubin added some lyrics, and the Tommy Dorsey Orchestra recorded the piece. It became a number one hit on the Billboard singles chart of the day, thanks to the late John DeTroy Jr., for making that recording on the 14-rank Radio City Music Hall studio organ back in 1972. It's a 26-rank Wurlitzer that we hear next in the private Orange County, California studio of Bob Truesdale, the Truesdale Castle, it's called. Heard in this next one of the classic songs about autumn by Kurt Vile, with lyrics by Maxwell Anderson. Hoping to spend the season's precious days with a loved one. If you know the words, you can sing along as the days dwindle down to precious few. Appearing for the American Theater Organ Society's 2018 convention, Pierre Fracalanza performs September Song.

0: I'm Michael Barone. This is Pipe Dreams from American Public Media.
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Hello and welcome to At Heart and Voice. I'm Peter Dubois and I'm delighted that you've joined me for the next hour of sacred choral and organ music. The first Sunday in October is celebrated by Christians in many countries as World Communion Sunday. Its observance began in the U.S. around 1940 and has spread through many Christian denominations and is a much-needed balm in today's world. On today's program, we'll listen to choral and organ music focusing on the Sacrament of Holy Communion and on the unity of humanity, including works by Durafle, Prue, Lauridsen, Vaughan Williams, and others. Along the way, we'll also take note of the Feast of St. Francis. We'll begin with original organ music by Angela Craft Cross, inspired by the Tree of Life windows in her home parish. Written as a passacaglia, the recurring bass line, much like the trunk of a tree, provides a foundation and thread illuminating the changes of life's seasons. Angela Craft Cross plays Tree of Life on the Great Organ of Methuen Memorial Music Hall in Methuen, Massachusetts.

The choir of St. Paul's Cathedral, London, sang Ralph Vaughan Williams' setting of a portion of Psalm 34, O Taste and See. Andrew Carwood conducted, and treble soloist was Benjamin Irvin Cappell. We began with organ music by composer and performer Angela Craft Cross. She played Tree of Life on the organ at the Methuen Memorial Music Hall. One of the most beautiful Eucharistic chants, Adorote, sets a Latin hymn by Thomas Aquinas, Humbly I Adore You. Stephen Cracciolo has created a luminous setting of this iconic chant, with each of the four stanzas receiving a varied musical treatment. Michael McCarthy leads Cathedra in this performance.

Adorate Devote, a set by Stephen Cracciolo and performed by Cathedra. Michael McCarthy directed. You're listening to With Heart and Voice. The unity and love of believers is inherent in the text of the hymn Ubi Caritas et Amor, attributed to 8th century writer Paulinus of Aquileia. The chant melody also finds its roots in a similar time frame. One of the most beloved settings of this chant was composed in the 20th century by Maurice Durufle. We'll hear it performed by the choir of St. John's Church, Elora, Ontario. Noel Edison conducts. Where charity and love are, there is God.

Two Latin motets by 20th century French composers. We just heard the Eucharistic motet O Sacrum Convivium by Olivier Messiaen, performed by the choir of St. John's College, Cambridge, under the direction of George Guest. Earlier, the choir of St. John's Church, Elora, sang Ubi Caritas et Amor by Maurice Durufle. Noel Edison directed. In 1935, Harry T. Burley adapted an African-American spiritual tune to set a hymn text dating from 1908, In Christ There Is No East or West. The Cathedral Choral Society sings, led by J. Riley Lewis.

O God of Our Divided World, a hymn with text by Alan Norman Phillips with a tune by J. Riley Lewis, who directed the Cathedral Choral Society. Eric Plutz played the organ. Earlier, they sang the hymn, In Christ There Is No East or West, with tune adapted by Harry T. Burley. Little known outside of France, Pierre Kuntz was active as an organist, choirmaster, teacher, and composer in and around Paris in the late 19th and early 20th centuries. Beginning in 1928, he served as maître de chapelle, or music director, at the Church of Saint-Sulpice, where Vidor and later Dupré were titular organists. From his substantial number of organ works, we'll hear a piece from 1911, Communion. Damon Spritzer performs on the organ of the Cathedral Saint-Étienne in Châlons-en-Champagne, France.

0: Communion by Pierre Kuntz. Damon Spritzer performed on the historic 1849 organ of the Cathedral Saint-Étienne in Chalons-en-Champagne, France. 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
1: 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Teddy Abrams conducts the Louisville Orchestra and Louisville Chamber Choir in Verdi's work for orchestra, chorus, and vocal soloists. Ticket details at louisvilleorchestra.org.

Psalm 34 is an apt one for World Communion Sunday, as we heard in Vaughan Williams' motet earlier. It's a psalm of both praise and thanksgiving. Richard Prue said it as a responsive psalm in 1995 and dedicated it to Bruce Neswick and the Diocese of Lexington, Kentucky, where Bruce was serving at Christ Church Cathedral at the time. We'll hear Taste and See performed by the Cathedral Singers, led by Richard Prue.

Richard Prue led the Cathedral Singers in Taste and See, his own setting of Psalm 34, verses 2 through 11. Maurice Durufle's setting of Ubi Caritas, heard earlier, sets only the first half of the 8th century text attributed to Paulinus. West Coast composer Morten Lauritsen has provided a more extended setting of this text, incorporating the full hymn. Like the setting of Maurice Durufle, Lauritsen's setting is also based on the plain chant. The choir of Trinity Church Boston sings, directed by Brian Jones.

Morton Lauridsen's beautiful and powerful setting of Ubi Caritas was performed by the choir of Trinity Church, Boston. Brian Jones conducted. You're listening to With Heart and Voice. This week marks not only World Communion Sunday, but the feast day of St. Francis of Assisi on October 4th, marking the day he died. In honor of that observance, we'll listen to a setting of the prayer attributed to him, composed by Alan Pote. Prayer of St. Francis is performed here by the Atlanta Master Chorale. Eric Nelson conducts.

The Atlanta Master Chorale sang Prayer of St. Francis by Alan Pote. Eric Nelson conducted. The beloved African-American spiritual, He's Got the Whole World in His Hands, speaks simply and directly to the concept of the unity of humanity and creation, fitting for both World Communion Sunday and the Feast of St. Francis. We'll hear an arrangement by Mac Wilberg, who leads the men of the Tabernacle Choir at Temple Square.

A Gaelic Blessing by John Rutter was performed by Polyphony with the Bournemouth Sinfonia, all led by Stephen Layton. Earlier, Mack Wilberg led the men of the Tabernacle Choir and orchestra at Temple Square in his own arrangement of He's Got the Whole World in His Hands.

0: Thank you for joining me for With Heart and Voice today as we've listened to music to celebrate both World Communion Sunday and the Feast of St. Francis. I hope you enjoyed the selections on today's program and found them to be inspiring and uplifting. We hope you'll like us on Facebook and follow us on Instagram. 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

0: The University of Salamanca Baroque Ensemble played The Baptist and Joseph Interprets His Dream, a pair of biblically themed programmatic symphonias by Antonio Caldara. 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

0: Café Zimmermann played some 17th century French opera music by Jean-Baptiste Lully, the Chaconne and Little Air from Phaeton, and the first air from Armide. 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
1: 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Yuja Wang performs and conducts Brahms's Piano Concertos No. 1 and 2 in a single program. Ticket details at louisvilleorchestra.org.

0: Clarinetist Martin Fürst and Concerto Cologne played the second so-called Clarinet Concerto by Antonio Vivaldi. He had arranged some of his favorite arias from Vivaldi's operas, The Faithful Nymph and Il Giustino, and the oratorio Judith Triumphant. Sunday Baroque is produced at WSHU in Fairfield, Connecticut, and funded by the Richard P. Garmany Fund at Hartford Foundation for Public Giving, providing support to institutions that are committed to enriching lives in Connecticut, including Hartford Stage Company and the Hart School at the University of Hartford. Our production team is Julie Ferdino, Jennifer Basher, Sabrina Garone, Ann Lopez, and Lexi Perinol. I'm Suzanne Bona, and this is Sunday Baroque. There's a saying that the more you love music, the more music you love. And violinist Rachel Barton loves all kinds of music. She used to play electric violin in a heavy metal group. In an interview in the Cleveland Plain Dealer several years ago, she said, "You can't eat nothing but steak, even if it's great steak." Coming up on Sunday Baroque, you'll hear Rachel Barton Pine playing Baroque music using a cool and unusual instrument called viola d'amore.
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Born and raised in Rome, the 17th century singer, keyboard player, and composer Francesca Campana published a couple of volumes of arias or airs for solo voice, and the musical group Les Capsper Girls sings two of them.

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0: The name of the group is Capella de Ministres, and they played a suite of music from the Sephardic diaspora, the music of the Sephardic Jewish people who were displaced from Spain and forged relationships in Turkey, Greece, Morocco, and Algeria. 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

0: pianist Rochelle Sinnott played the second French suite by Johann Sebastian Bach. It's from her album Bach to Black, Volume 3. Bach at the beach? 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By Julie Ferdino, Jennifer Basher, Sabrina Garone, Ann Lopez, Lexi Perinol, and I'm Suzanne Bona. This is Sunday Baroque. By around age 10, Georg Philipp Telemann had already mastered playing several instruments, including flute, violin, zither, and harpsichord. At 12, he began composing his first opera and was teaching himself music theory and composition. Coming up on Sunday Baroque, you'll hear Georg Philipp Telemann's Concerto in A for Oboe d'Amore, played by another self-taught musical prodigy.
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0: Thomas Stacey was oboe d'amore soloist with Toronto Chamber Orchestra, playing Georg-Philipp Telemann's Concerto for Oboe d'amore. 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

0: Johann Quantz composed 300 flute concertos. Harpsichordist Alexander Wyman led Ariane Baroque Orchestra with flutist Claire Guimond playing number 45. Sunday Baroque is produced at WSHU in Fairfield, Connecticut, and funded by the Richard P. Garmany Fund at Hartford Foundation for Public Giving, providing support to institutions that are committed to enriching lives in Connecticut, including Hartford Stage Company and the Hart School at the University of Hartford. Our production team is Julie Fredino, Jennifer Basher, Sabrina Garone, Ann Lopez, and Lexi Perrinal. I'm Suzanne Bona. This is Sunday Baroque. What Artemisia Heard is a recording project that explores music from the time of painter Artemisia Gentileschi and her fellow artists. It suggests the beautiful cross-pollination of the arts and the creative people of the day. Coming up on Sunday Baroque, you'll hear music composed by some of Artemisia's personal friends and hear for yourself what Artemisia heard.
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0: The Locatelli Trio played the Violin Sonata in A Major by Thomas Linley Jr., whose family was tight with artist Thomas Gainsborough and his family. You can follow Sunday Baroque on Instagram for fun throwbacks and lots of photos. We're at Sunday_Baroque. 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

0: Michael Alexander Villains led Cologne Academy with oboist Michael Niesmann playing the 7th Oboe Concerto by Johann Christian Fischer, a friend and the son-in-law of portrait painter Thomas Gainsborough. Sunday Baroque is produced at the Richard P. Garmany Classical Music Production Suite at WSHU Public Radio in Fairfield, Connecticut, by Julie Fredino, Jennifer Basher, Sabrina Garone, Ann Lopez, Lexi Perinol, and I'm Suzanne Bona. This is Sunday Baroque.
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What a great way to start off our Sunday afternoon together. That was Antonín Dvořák's Slavonic Dance, Opus 46, number 1, played by the Royal Philharmonic Orchestra, conducted by Antal Durati. I'm Laura Atkinson, looking forward to several dances together. In fact, coming up over the next couple hours, you are listening to 90.5 WUOL Classical Louisville. We are in the PNC studio today at Louisville Public Media, and we get support from the Louisville Orchestra, presenting Yuja Wong Plays Brahms, October 8th through 10th at IU Southeast's Ogle Center. Yuja Wong performs and conducts Brahms Piano Concertos No. 1 and 2 in a single program. Ticket details at louisvilleorchestra.org. Well, here's one of those other dances. I was talking about the Danse Concertante by Igor Stravinsky. We'll hear it played today by the City of London Sinfonia with Richard Hickox at the helm on 90.5 WUOL.

0: He doing us a favor, giving us a tiny bit of closure there at the end, but he always is brave enough to lean into the bizarre. Igor Stravinsky's Danse Concertante, played by the City of London Sinfonia. Richard Hickox was conducting on 90.5 WUOL Classical Louisville. I'm Laura Atkinson, happy to be with you this Sunday. Looking forward to Voices Carry this coming week, where I've got a special guest from Kentucky Opera, and we are talking about the opera The Barber of Seville all week, every day at 2 o'clock on Voices Carry.
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0: 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Because Wolfgang Amadeus Mozart was so eager to free himself from the confines of working as a court musician, he lived the freelancer's life, which meant that sometimes he was really flush with cash and sometimes he wasn't. And sometimes this next scenario would happen to him. He was commissioned to write a piece for a baron. The baron's name was Baron von Durnitz. He was an amateur bassoonist and an amateur keyboard player. And in the end, the baron never paid Mozart for the piece, which makes it feel even more like a kick in the teeth that the nickname remained after Mozart's death. The piano sonata number 6, the Durnitz piano sonata, is played today by Orly Shaham on piano on 90.5 WUOL.

0: On 90.5 WUOL, that was Orly Shaham playing Wolfgang Amadeus Mozart's Piano Sonata No. 6 in D major. It's known as the Dürnitz Piano Sonata, named after the Baron von Dürnitz, who commissioned Mozart to write the piece. Mozart wrote it, and then the Baron refused to pay for his work. I'm Laura Atkinson. Thanks for tuning in to Classical Louisville on your Sunday afternoon. We've got a performance by the Dover Quartet coming up at about 2:20 today.
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0: music that really can just transport you to a different place. That was a traditional Syrian piece played by the Orpheus 21 Ensemble, a really fascinating group that was formed by a leader in the early music field. His name is Jordi Savall, and he created a group for lots of refugees from the Middle East who had landed in Europe and were professional musicians back home, and he wanted to create a space for them to continue their work. This is 90.5 WUOL Classical Louisville, one of the great trumpet concertos played by a man who can cross between classical and jazz and everything in between. That's coming up in just a moment. 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Kentucky ranks among the highest states in the nation for child abuse and neglect. 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And from KET, hosting candidate discussions on Kentucky Tonight, beginning with the race for U.S. Senate. Airing Monday, October 5th at 8 o'clock p.m. on KET. Details at ket.org/election.
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0: Well, one of our features here on 90.5 WUOL is called Crossfade. It happens every weekday at 4 o'clock with Kiana Dell, and it's a chance to check in with music that exists in a kind of in-between space, the in-between classical and jazz and pop. And this next performer is an exemplary figure in that in-between world. Wynton Marsalis, who can play just about anything, as you will hear. Here he is with Joseph Haydn's Trumpet Concerto in E-flat major. Raymond Leppard is leading the English Chamber Orchestra alongside Wynton Marsalis on 90.5 WUOL.

0: That was the one and only Wynton Marsalis playing the trumpet concerto in E-flat major by Franz Joseph Haydn, the English Chamber Orchestra joining him with Raymond Leopard at the helm. You're listening to Classical Louisville. I'm Laura Atkinson. Happy to be with you this afternoon, this Sunday afternoon. Hope you've got a little few more moments of rest and relaxation. For many of us, kids go back to school next week. Teachers go back to school. Bus drivers go back to school. So the Sunday scaries might be a little more present today than normal, but we've got the music to support you through it, including a performance by the Dover Quartet up next.
1: English composer Anne Dudley won the Academy Award for The Full Monty. Her scores for film and television include The Crying Game, The Hustle, The Miracle Maker, The Tenth Kingdom, and The Velveteen Rabbit. We're honoring Anne Dudley on the next Real Music, tonight at 9 on 90.5 WUOL.
0: Support today comes from the University of Louisville and from the Louisville Orchestra, presenting Yu Jiwang Plays Brahms October 8th through 10th at IU Southeast's Ogle Center. Yu Jiwang performs and conducts Brahms Piano Concertos No. 1 and 2 in a single program. Ticket details at louisvilleorchestra.org. Well, in my opinion, it doesn't get much better than these next players. The Dover Quartet playing Ludwig van Beethoven's String Quartet No. 14 in C-sharp minor, Opus 131 on 90.5 WUOL.

0: On 90.5 WUOL Classical Louisville, the Dover Quartet performing Ludwig van Beethoven's String Quartet No. 14 in C sharp minor, Opus 131. I'm Laura Atkinson. Hope you're doing well on this Sunday afternoon. Happy to be playing some of the best every day for you here on 90.5 WUOL. A really interesting arrangement of a Bach cello suite is coming up in our next hour together. 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

0: That was the Royal Concertgebouw Orchestra led by John Elliott Gardner playing the Poco Allegretto from Johannes Brahms' Symphony No. 3. This is 90.5 WUOL Classical Louisville. Happy Sunday to you. Hope you're getting a bit of rest and relaxation. I've got some early music coming up next, played by a South African guitarist. That's on the way.
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Derek Gripper is a South African guitarist. There he was playing the Sarabande from Johann Sebastian Bach's Cello Suite No. 2. Gripper stopped by our studios about a year or two ago to talk about a really interesting technique where he uses some traditional South African technique in classical guitar. Very interesting conversation. You can find it online at lpm.org/classical, where you can find all of our interviews and our pieces on our website. Here's a work for you that there's a good chance you're not too familiar with it. I certainly am not. It's by a late romantic composer out of Ukraine called Viktor Kozenko. And it was, I became aware of it around the beginning of the war in Ukraine and against Russia, when more Ukrainian artists were amplifying the composers, the artists out of that country as an effort to continue to support Ukrainians. So today we'll hear Viktor Kozenko's Piano Concerto. It's played today by Violina Petrochenko, along with the Lviv National Philharmonic Orchestra.

0: gosh, what a supercharged piece. That was Viktor Kazenko's Piano Concerto, the only piano concerto that he published. It was composed in 1928. He is a composer out of Ukraine. And we heard today a Ukrainian pianist by the name of Violina Petrichenko performing along with the Lviv National Philharmonic Orchestra. Volodymyr Sivokip was conducting. Incredible to be discovering pieces with you, maybe for the first time every day here on 90.5 WUOL Classical Louisville. I'm Laura Atkinson. We'll take a bit of a left turn up next with some early 18th century music out of Mexico. Support today comes from the University of Louisville and from the Louisville Orchestra, opening its classic seasons with Verdi Requiem, October 16th and 17th at Whitney Hall. Teddy Abrams conducts the Louisville Orchestra and Louisville Chamber Choir in Verdi's work for orchestra, chorus, and vocal soloists. To get details at louisvilleorchestra.org. 90.5 WUOL is proud to sponsor Kentucky Opera, presenting the comedy The Barber of Seville. A disguised count falls for the ward of a local bigwig, and only a barber of quality can save the day. At the Brown Theater, Friday, October 9th and Sunday, October 11th. Ticket info at kyopera.org.
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a pair of anonymous violin sonatas played today by Adam Lamott with the group El Mundo. They came, we know this much, out of Mexico from about the early 18th century. I'm Laura Atkinson. Thanks for tuning in to 90.5 WUOL Classical Louisville. Hope you're doing well this Sunday afternoon. Hope you will tune in all this week on Voices Carry, where I have a special guest coming in from Kentucky Opera, and we are talking all about The Barber of Seville. It's the show that is opening Kentucky Opera's season, and we've got a bit of a sneak peek for you coming up on Voices Carry every day this week at 2 o'clock here on 90.5 WUOL. Here's a serenade for string orchestra by Mieczysław Karłowicz with the BBC Philharmonic.

On 90.5 WUOL Classical Louisville, that was Mieczysław Karlovich, his serenade for string orchestra, I should say, played by the BBC Philharmonic. A Dance with the Devil by Franz Liszt is coming up next. I'm Laura Atkinson. And then a little bit later, a hymn to the saint, the patron saint of music. 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And from KET, hosting candidate discussions on Kentucky Tonight, beginning with the race for U.S. Senate, airing Monday, October 5th at 8 o'clock p.m. on KET. Details at ket.org/election. Here's Court Mazur leading the New York Philharmonic in Franz Liszt's Mephisto Waltz No. 1 on 90.5 WUOL.

0: On 90.5 WUOL Classical Louisville, A Dance with the Devil through Franz Liszt's Mephisto Waltz No. 1. That was the New York Philharmonic, led by Court Mazur. A Hymn to the Patron Saint of Music is coming up next here in Classical Louisville. I'm Laura Atkinson. 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
1: Concierto is the program that celebrates the rich contributions of Latinx classical musicians. Next time, there's a special hour for Hispanic Heritage Month, featuring musicians from Cuba and Spain who have won the U.S. Presidential Medal of Freedom, the trumpeter Arturo Sandoval, and the cellist, conductor, and composer Pablo Casals. That's coming up on Concierto.
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0: Saint Cecilia is the patron saint of music and musicians and poets and artists. And so many artists, many composers have turned to Saint Cecilia as a source of inspiration. Today we'll hear Benjamin Britten's Hymn to Saint Cecilia, sung here by the St. John's College Choir. Christopher Robinson conducting on 90.5 WUOL.

Benjamin Britten's Hymn to St. Cecilia, ending with these words: Blessed Cecilia, appear in visions to all musicians, appear and inspire composing mortals with immortal fire. St. Cecilia is the patron saint of musicians, of music, of artists, and so lots of composers have found inspiration in that patron saint. That was the St. John's College Choir singing under the direction of Christopher Robinson here on 90.5 WUOL Classical Louisville. I'm Laura Atkinson. A performance by the Catalyst Quartet is coming up in just a bit. 90.5 WUOL is proud to sponsor the Louisville Orchestra, and we've got your chance to win tickets to Verdi's Requiem on October 17th at the Kentucky Center. You can visit lpm.org/giveaways to enter. 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

On 90.5 WUOL, a concerto for violin by Antonio Vivaldi called Il Piacere. It was played today by Marieke Blankenstein with the Chamber Orchestra of Europe, led by her on the violin. Before that, we heard the Catalyst Quartet with Joseph Bologna's Concertant Quartet, number 6. Thanks for tuning in for some midday tunes, some afternoon tunes here on 90.5 WUOL. Hope you are enjoying your Sunday afternoon. I'm always happy to be with you wherever you are, preparing for the week, having a few last moments of relaxation. I'm happy that you've chosen classical music to accompany you. I'm Laura Atkinson. Coming up in just a bit, a cello sonata by Dmitri Shostakovich. Support for our music today comes from PNC Broadway in Louisville, presenting Jersey Boys, the original Broadway show returning to the Kentucky Center, celebrating 20 years, Jersey style, the true story of Frankie Valli and the Four Seasons at the Kentucky Center, October 6th through the 11th. Ticket details at BroadwayInLouisville.com. Well, you'll hear a bit of turmoil in this next piece, and it's with good reason. Dmitri Shostakovich wrote it during a period of separation from his wife, Nina. He had had an affair with one of his students, and he was lovesick, and he was heartbroken, and he was feeling guilty and all of the emotions that go with that kind of event in one's life. And during that period, he wrote this, his cello sonata in D minor. John Henry Crawford on cello, Victor Santiago Asuncion at the piano on 90.5 WUOL.

0: on 90.5 WUOL Classical Louisville. That was John Henry Crawford on cello, Victor Santiago Asuncion on piano, playing Dmitri Shostakovich's cello sonata in D minor. I'm Laura Atkinson. Peter Ilyich Tchaikovsky turns to Shakespeare in just a bit. Support today comes from the University of Louisville and from the Louisville Orchestra, presenting Yuja Wong Plays Brahms, October 8th through 10th at IU Southeast's Ogle Center. Yuja Wong performs and conducts Brahms Piano Concertos No. 1 and 2 in a single program. Ticket details at louisvilleorchestra.org. LPM is proud to sponsor Trees Louisville, presenting Tree Week, October 9th through 18th, celebrating Louisville's trees and discovering all the ways a healthy urban forest makes our community cooler, greener, and stronger. 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
1: English composer Anne Dudley won the Academy Award for The Full Monty. Her scores for film and television include The Crying Game, The Hustle, The Miracle Maker, The Tenth Kingdom, and The Velveteen Rabbit. We're honoring Anne Dudley on the next Real Music, tonight at 9 on 90.5 WUOL.
0: So many composers have turned to Shakespeare's works for inspiration, for a source of genius, for artistic genius. Probably none, though, more than Peter Ilyich Tchaikovsky. He wrote several major musical pieces based off of Shakespeare's own stories. And today we'll hear his Hamlet fantasy overture. It's played by the Polish National Radio Symphony Orchestra with Adrian Leeper conducting on 90.5 WUOL.

Wow, what a way to wrap up our Sunday afternoon together. Peter Ilyich Tchaikovsky's Hamlet Fantasy Overture, played by the Polish National Radio Symphony Orchestra. Adrian Leeper was conducting here on 90.5 WUOL. Well, like I said, I'm Laura Atkinson, wrapping up my time with you right now. But Early Music Now is coming up next with Sarah Schneider. And I'll be back with you tomorrow, starting at noon. Be sure to tune in all this week for Voices Carry. It happens every day at 2 o'clock. I've got a special guest from Kentucky Opera coming in. They're going to share with us some insider information about the Barber of Seville. Happy Sunday. I'll see you tomorrow.

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Welcome to Early Music Now. The Belgian city of Bruges was a wealthy, artistically vibrant metropolis in the late Middle Ages, and the Church of St. Donatien was an important musical hub there. Today's show presents music by composers who were associated with St. Donatien, including Jacob Obrecht, Gilles Joya, and Lupus Hellink. I'm Sarah Schneider. Thanks for your company. There are several gorgeous churches in Bruges, like the Church of Our Lady, St. Salvator, and St. Gilles. But whenever I'm in town, I also like to visit St. Donatien, if only in my thoughts. That church stood on Castle Square, or Burg, from the year 842 to 1797, when it was destroyed during the French Revolution. Some of the foundations of the church can still be seen in the basement of the Crown Plaza Hotel. Luckily, the musical legacy of St. Donatien has been preserved, and all the composers on today's show were associated with that church in the 15th and 16th centuries. Let's get started with some chant for St. Donatien, starting with the antiphon, O Beate Pater Donatione. Here's Capella Pratensis.

we heard chant written for Saint Donatian, who was born in Rome in the 4th century and served as Archbishop of Reims until his death in the year 390. His relics were translated to Bruges in 842, and he remains the patron saint of that city to this day. We heard Capella Pratensis here on Early Music Now. Next, we'll hear from Gilles Jouéa, who worked at St. Donatian starting in the 1450s. He seems to have been a real character. Like many composers of the day, he was a priest and was called up on the carpet by the canons of St. Donatian, who told him to clean up his act, to stop using swear words, and above all, to stop cohabitating with his girlfriend, a woman known as Rosabella. Jouéa had his portrait painted by Hans Memling in 1472, and that painting is in the collection of the Clark Art Institute in Williamstown, Massachusetts. Let's hear a lighthearted song by Gilles Jouéa, C'est qu'on fait à Catimini. What is done on the sly about increase and multiply will be counted as forgiven by the Almighty. We'll hear the Huelgas Ensemble.

That was a three-part rondo by Jacobus Vide called Il Me Si Gref, performed by the Huelgas Ensemble. You're listening to Early Music Now. Jacob Obrecht was one of the greatest composers to be employed at St. Donatien in Bruges. He was hired as successor in 1485, which meant that he was in charge of directing the music at the many daily services held at the church. He was also in charge of teaching the choir boys music. The daily salve service provided Obrecht with the opportunity to really let his talents shine in front of an international audience. These services were essentially public concerts attended by high-ranking officials from Bruges, as well as foreign merchants, bankers, and noblemen like Giovanni de' Medici, who visited Bruges before he became Pope Leo X. The salve services at St. Donatien would have been the perfect venue for Obrecht to showcase his finest works in honor of the Virgin Mary, like this monumental six-part Salve Regina. We'll hear The Sound and the Fury.

From a 2023 release of music by Jakob Obrecht, performed by The Sound and the Fury, we heard his six-part Salve Regina here on Early Music Now.

0: We heard Ista Est Speciosa by Antonius de Raica, who was also known by a Latinized version of his name, Divitis. He arrived at St. Donatian shortly after Obrecht departed for good in 1501. We heard the Gesualdo Six from their recent release called Queen of Hearts. I'm Sarah Schneider. Thanks so much for tuning in for Early Music Now.
1: Concierto is the program that celebrates the rich contributions of Latinx classical musicians. Next time, there's a special hour for Hispanic Heritage Month, featuring musicians from Cuba and Spain who have won the U.S. Presidential Medal of Freedom, the trumpeter Arturo Sandoval, and the cellist, conductor, and composer Pablo Casals. That's coming up on Concierto.
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0: Our next composer started his career in 1506 as a choir boy at St. Donatian, Lupus Hellinck. Lupus is actually a Latinized form of his first name, Wolfart, which is derived from the Dutch word for wolf. He became a priest and then spent some time in Rome and Ferrara before returning to Bruges to become successor at St. Donatian. We'll hear Hellinck's Missa Surrexit Pastor Bonus, performed by the Brabant Ensemble.

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This Mass is based on a motet by Andreas da Silva, who Hellink may have known personally at the Papal Chapel of Leo X. Hellink seems to have been quite popular as a composer. His music was published across the continent and can be found in manuscript form from Portugal to Poland. Let's hear more from Hellink's Missa Surrexit Pastor Bonus with the Brabant Ensemble.

We've been listening to Missa Surrexit Pastor Bonus by Lupus Hellink, performed by the Brabant Ensemble, directed by Stephen Rice. Early Music Now is distributed by the WFMT Radio Network Chicago and is produced in the studios of KMFA in Austin, Texas. I'm Sarah Schneider, very glad you were able to join me today, and until next time.

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0: Johann Hummel's Trumpet Concerto in E-flat, played by the Cuban soloist Arturo Sandoval. The London Symphony Orchestra was conducted by Luis Sassa. On this special hour of Concierto for Hispanic Heritage Month, we're listening to recordings by two Hispanic classical musicians honored with the U.S. Presidential Medal of Freedom. The most recent recipient was Cuban trumpeter Arturo Sandoval in 2013. He studied at the National School of Arts in Cuba and was an associate of the famous American trumpeter Dizzy Gillespie. Although he's one of the brightest stars in jazz, Arturo Sandoval also continues to play classical music. Coming up, we'll hear more from the other Medal of Freedom honoree on this episode. This is Concierto, classical music by Spanish and Latin American composers and performers. I'm Frank Dominguez.
1: 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Teddy Abrams conducts the Louisville Orchestra and Louisville Chamber Choir in Verdi's work for orchestra, chorus, and vocal soloists. Ticket details at louisvilleorchestra.org.

Concierto es una producción de WDAV Classical Public Radio, un servicio de Davidson College en Carolina del Norte. 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

historical recordings by Catalan cellist Pau Casals, one of the first Hispanic recipients of the Presidential Medal of Freedom in the United States. In 1938, he was the first cellist to record the Bach suites. With that act, he turned those pieces into some of the most popular in all of classical music. We heard three excerpts from the suites recorded by Casals in London, beginning with the prelude to Suite No. 1, followed by the two gavottes from Suite No. 3. This is a special hour of concierto for Hispanic Heritage Month in the U.S. Terminamos esta hora especial con otra contribución por el catalán Pau Casals, quien recibió la Medalla Presidencial de la Libertad en los Estados Unidos en 1963. 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
3: Hola y bienvenidos a Concierto. I'm Frank Dominguez. Thanks for joining me to celebrate the contributions of Spanish and Latin American musicians and composers to classical music. Empezamos esta vez con canciones interpretadas por la soprano Aileen Pérez. Nació en Chicago en 1979 de padres inmigrantes mexicanos. Estudió en la Escuela de Música de Indiana University y también en la Academy of Vocal Arts en Filadelfia. En 2012 ganó el premio Richard Tucker y en 2016 el premio Beverly Sills. Son dos de los premios más distinguidos en el mundo de la ópera. 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